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Hi, this is Peter Sommer. 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

Bill walked me to my door last night, and he said, "Before I go, there's something about our love affair that I have a right to know." I said, "Let's not stand out here like this. 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
2: 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There's no one home at the moment, but they've been saying that about me for years. At the sound of the tone, leave a message. But watch out. 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Ah, all over the yard. Ah, it was horrible.

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1: Remember. The 80s. Hello, this is Rod Stewart. And the bars and the cafe.

0: What is segregation?
1: I don't know what segregation is.
0: What is bigotry?
1: I don't know what bigotry is.
0: What does hatred mean?
1: I don't know what it is.
0: What is prejudice?
1: I think it's when somebody's sick. Rise and shine, boy.

0: trademark. The motorcade is coming by here. I can see many, many motorcycles coming by now. Police motorcycles. Just heard a call on the radio for all units along Industrial to pick up the motorcade. Something has happened here. We understand there has been a shooting. The presidential car coming up now. We know it's the presidential car. You see Mrs. Kennedy's pink suit. There's a Secret Service man, spread eagle, over the top of the car. We understand Governor and Mrs. Connolly are in the car with President and Mrs. Kennedy. We can't see who has been hit, if anybody's been hit, but apparently something is wrong here. Something is terribly wrong. I'm in behind the motorcade, trying to follow them. It looks as though they're going to Parkland Hospital.
1: We interrupt this program to bring you a special bulletin. Dallas, Texas. The flash, apparently official. President John F. Kennedy died at 1 p.m.

0: days ahead. But it really doesn't matter with me now, because I've been to the mountaintop. I don't mind. Like anybody, I would like to live.
1: No one can be certain who next will suffer from some senseless act of bloodshed.

0: Yorty has just sent me a message that we've been here too long already. So, my thanks to all of you, and now it's on to Chicago, and let's win there.
1: Senator Kennedy has been shot. Is that possible?
2: Oh, my God. Senator Kennedy has been shot. Rafer Johnson has a hold of a man who apparently has fired the shot.
1: Get the gun. Stay away from the gun.
0: His hand is frozen. Take a hold of his thumb and break it if you have to. Get his thumb. All right. That's it, Rafer. Get it. Get the gun, Rafer. Hold him. We don't want another Oswald.
3: Like it or not, we live in times of danger and uncertainty. That is the way he lived. That is what he leaves us. My brother need not be idealized or enlarged in death beyond what he was in life. Be remembered simply as a good and decent man who saw wrong and tried to right it, saw suffering and tried to heal it, saw war and tried to stop it. Those of us who loved him and who take him to his rest today pray that what he was to us, what he wished for others, will someday come to pass for all the world. As he said many times in many parts of this nation, those he touched and who sought to touch him. Some men see things as they are and say why. I dream things that never were and say why not.

0: is segregation?
1: I don't know what segregation is.
0: What is bigotry?
1: I don't know what bigotry is.
0: What does hatred mean?
1: I don't know what it is.
0: What is prejudice?
1: I think it's when somebody's sick.

0: 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In their first appearance at the Hollywood Bowl, KHJ proudly presents The Doors. 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
3: And now here they are, the most daredevil group of daddy drivers to ever whirl their wheels in the wacky races. Competing for the title of the world's wackiest racer. That mean machine with those double-dealing do-batters, Dick Dastardly and his sidekick, Muttley.
2: 1968.
4: When the decisions of one man can affect the future of your family for generations to come, what kind of a man do you want making those decisions? 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Nixon's the one.
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Hi there, welcome to the Revival Show. My name's Kenny Tosh. What's yours? Hey, it's great to have your company for today. Looking back at two wonderful decades, a little walk through my record collection of the 1960s and the 70s. Where we had a great one for openers for this week, coming from Len Barry, and it was a little counting lesson. One, two, three. So, if you're sitting comfortably, as the lady once said, I'll begin.

one of the great female artists, indeed, of the 1960s. It is Mary O'Brien, but we know her better, indeed, as Dusty Springfield, and In the Middle of Nowhere. This one actually was voted by your good selves on this list, which I have in front of me, which says your favourite instrumental introductions of all time. It comes from Shocking Blue.

They had a great follow-up, which didn't do very much in the charts of the 1970s. It was called Mighty Joe. Maybe give that a lighting some week right here on the Revival Show. That's Venus and Shocking Blue. This is a group called the Box Tops, and this is Soul Deep.

There's Paul Da Vinci and a one-hit wonder from the 1970s. And in fact, did you know, now here's your fact, courtesy of the Revival Show today, Paul was the voice on Sugar Baby Love, which was number one for the Rubettes. There we go. Paul, in his own right, and your baby ain't your baby anymore.

Strange how the intro of that one actually starts. That's the Beach Boys right here on the Revival Show and those cotton fields. This one, what can we say, was used as a distress call from the pirate ships when they were anchored around the coasts back in the 1960s. So if they got into any kind of trouble, this was the song they had to play to alert head office. It is indeed Fontella Bounce.

Donna from 10cc. That was their first big hit under the name 10cc, because as you know, previously they were known as Hot Legs. There we are. A little fact for you for today here on The Revival Show. This is Peter Loon and Herman's Hermits.

The Revival Show, great one, from Tavares, and More Than a Woman. Of course, in the movie Saturday Night Fever, talking about Help and the Beatles soundtrack, which actually sold millions of copies. That movie soundtrack of Saturday Night Fever actually is the biggest selling soundtrack of all time. There you go, another fascinating fact for today. Here's one which started back with the Crystals from indeed Phil Spector's Wall of Sound, bringing it back a few years later, along with the Wrecking Crew, the Beach Boys, and Then I Kissed Her. Well,

There is the Beach Boys, and Then I Kissed Her, from the summer of 1967. Reverse the numbers from 67 to 76, and from the album called A New World Record. Almost one of my favourite tunes, this, coming from Jeff Lynne and the Electric Light Orchestra. Here's the tune, which is called Telephone Line, right here on the Revival Show. Hello?

The Electric Light Orchestra and Telephone Line. If you have the album, check out the very first track, which is one called Tightrope, which I always thought should have been a great single, but there we go. Good one, Jeff Lynne, ELO, and that is Telephone Line. How I recall that is because it was in the long hot summer, for those who remember it, back in 1976. Good one. These are the Box Tops. I Cry Like a Baby.

Massive hit played by the Pirates in the 1960s. A Bee Gees composition. And in fact, on their first album, you can find a version. But that, in fact, was Australian singer Johnny Young who took that into the charts there, but sadly not here. But my goodness, did the Pirates play that very heavily back in the 1960s. And Craze Fintan Kirk. And thanks to my cousins who were in Melbourne for keeping their eye open for tunes around CD and record shops that I'm looking for. Thank you, but this is Man for Man.

Manfred Mann, and if you gotta go, well, you'll miss all the great tunes right here on Indeed the Revival Show with me. My name's Kenny Tosh. What's yours? Each week, hits and gems, 2 hours worth of those great memories from the 60s and 70s. Manfred Mann, and if you gotta go, go now. One of the most popular tunes, I think, to come out for a commercial has to be this one.

It was a commercial for bread and featured a lady in a balloon, if you remember, back in the 1960s, possibly the 70s as well. A group called Honeybus, and I Can't Let Maggie Go. What Maggie has to do with bread, I just don't know.

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1: Oh. Alice Cooper, Three Dog Night, Cat Stevens, Wilson Pickett, Carrie Chapin, Tommy James and the Shondells, Blue Oyster Cult, Zager and Evans, Hot Chocolate, Creedence Clearwater Revival, James Taylor.
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Yeah, Manchester's finest. The one from the Hollies. And that stop. Well, we won't. Another hour to go, of course, right here on The Revival Show. Great to have you along for today. My name's Kenny Tosh. What's yours? The hits and the gems from the 60s and 70s. Like this one from 1967, the New Vaudeville Band.

Yes, on the northern line, that indeed is Finchley Central from the New Vaudeville Band. And if you're a connoisseur of oldies, just make sure of your band a compilation, even the best of our greatest hits. Those tunes have been re-recorded so many times. Just be careful which compilation you do buy. All right. Another hour of tunes from the 60s and 70s on the Revival Show. My name's Kenny Tosh. What's yours?

0: Never Can Say Goodbye, another tune recorded by many down throughout the years. So that version from Gloria Gaynor, I used to love that album because it was continuous. So what we used to do is put the LP on and go and grab the radio microphone and go and stand at the bar.
1: I'll have none of that.
2: Going back in time on The Sound of the Nation, it's a Kenny Tosh flashback.

Major minor, nothing finer, as the commercial said for Caroline back in the 1960s. It was originally a hit for Michael Ponareff in Europe. He called it "I'm Colleen," but when it came to this side of the world, it was simply called "Soul Coaxing," and Raymond Lefevre and his orchestra.

Christmas little gem for you from the 1970s. The guys had another hit, which was called Toast and Marmalade for Tea. That was a follow-up single too. It's back in 1972. As I said before to you here in the Revival Show, it's fine when you see the figures written down in front of you. It's when you start counting back and working out how many years ago that actually was. Only ladies play croquet, and so they tell me.

did meet Desmond Dekker some years ago, actually, when he came to beautiful downtown Belfast. Great one. And of course, there's your fascinating fact. You can almost astound your friends with this one. He was the guy who actually had the very first reggae number one in the 1960s, which indeed was The Israelites, which you may remember Desmond's big hit from the 1960s. Time, I think, for a piece of classic Motown. Here's Diana Ross and the Supremes. You can

Hi there, this is Gary Owen speaking off stage where I can't hear me. Kenny Tosh is the most listened to by hibernating bears, potholders, and nightclub DJs with frontal lobotomies. And you know the old saying, I'd rather have a bottle in front of me than a frontal lobotomy. Thank you.

Right, well, there's one. The offshore stations were playing very, very heavily back in the 1960s. There was an English band who were called the Bystanders, who did a cover version, which also made the sort of nether regions of the charts back in the 1960s. That's a guy called Keith, and a tune called 98.6. I'm also reliably informed that 98.6 is also the body temperature of a turtle.

Great one from Linda Ronstadt and her band called the Stone Ponies. Can't believe that was a massive hit back in 1967, and a tune called Different Drum. Here's a little gem for you from the 1970s. Everybody plays Stuck in the Middle with You. But of course, here in the Revival Show, we'd like to play those little hits and gems just for you. This is Jerry Rafferty and Steeler's Wheel. Here's one called Star.

That was a tune that a little radio station called Radio North Sea International was playing very heavily in the 1970s. Eli Bonaparte and Never an Everyday Thing. Down in deepest, darkest dungeon somewhere, I do believe I have a version from Wayne Fontana. If I can find that on my next trip down, I shall bring it up and put it on the system for you and maybe give it a spin some week right here on the Revival Show.

0: Yeah, I just mentioned the offshore stations a few seconds ago, and there we are, one theme tune from the late Tom Lodge, and that's the Jolly Howard Band, and a tune which is called Rinky Dink. Yes, it was a hit also for quite a few people, like Dave Baby Cortez, who actually wrote the tune, and Sounds Incorporated, who did a version as well. Most of the offshore jocks used one version or another. And did you know, featuring Jeff Beck on guitar?
1: Yes, but I'm not giving you any marks for that, because nobody likes a clever dick.

Now that's one that catches most people out, in fact, in the pub quizzes, because that in fact was the Beatles' very first number one. There you go, your fascinating fact, all courtesy of the Revival Show. The Governors, who else? And it's from me to you.

0: great one from the 70s. There's Nile Rodgers along with Chic and Good Times. Yes, Good Times, great oldies here on the Revival Show. Oh, look, it is time to go time.
1: Well, dear listener, that's about it for today. So before I fall down the little hole in the middle, I'll just remind you, the Revival Show is compiled, produced, and presented by Kenny Tosh. And without the aid of a safety net. Until next time, I'm Gary Owens saying hello.
0: Well, Gary, thank you very much indeed. Hey, friends and neighbors, can you believe it? The hands of the clock has spun round 120 minutes all over again. I'm afraid it is indeed time to go time.

And to contact us, of course, we are on Facebook, or you can check out my website, which indeed is revivalshow.co.uk. There you can find all contact details. My name's Kenny Tosh. What's yours? Have a good week. Till next week. And the Revival Show is brought to you courtesy of jingleworks.co.

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I'm Richie Stevens, and I'm your guide for this episode of The Time Capsule. We've landed in the late 1970s today. To be precise, it's 1978. The year when, in Jonestown, Guyana, Jim Jones leads his people's temple cult in a mass murder-suicide. That claims 918 lives, and the 50th Academy Awards are held at the Dorothy Chandler Pavilion in Los Angeles, California, with Annie Hall winning the Best Picture Award. And our radios were playing songs like this back in 1978.

0: Time Capsule.
1: 1978. A lot of kids are asking their parents for space toys for Christmas, and the demand is having a tremendous effect on the toy industry. Industry-wide sales are up by almost 8%, most of the increase attributable to the space toys craze. But Cincinnati-based Kenner Corporation sales are up 40%, and Kenner officials say the movie Star Wars is responsible. Last year, Kenner won the rights to manufacture toys based on the movie, paying millions in royalties. But Kenner says it'll pay off. They've shipped over 30 million Star Wars toys this season, and they're firmly convinced the craze could last for years.
2: The year is 1978, and Palatoy bring you Star Wars. Here on Death Star, Ben Kenobi combats the awesome power of Darth Vader, while Han and Leia battle for their lives in the trash compactor. Luke evades the stormtroopers with R2, D2, and C-3PO. But can he escape in the X-Wing fighter? Only you will know. Only you can create your own Star Wars. Death Star, vehicles, figures, all sold separately. May the Force be with you.
3: Remember 1978.

It doesn't matter what year is your favorite, from the 60s or 70s, because that year is shuffling its way through the time capsule system, and it will be back around soon, here on the Time Capsule. If you have not heard the Time Capsule before, let me explain how it all works. What we do is to pick a year, and then we dig deep into our massive music library and find the songs that we haven't played recently on the Time Capsule from that year. We sprinkle in some news, stir in a few events from the featured year, and abracadabra, suddenly you're right back there once more. That's the theory, of course. The reality may be slightly different, as it's Richie Stevens at the controls, and somehow I have to make that all happen. One thing I can do, though, is to push this button, and up will come another song from our featured year of 1978.

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3: Play it.

I can hear you asking the question, who is at the helm of the time capsule today? Well, that role has fallen to me today. I'm Richie Stevens. The way it works is that we pick an hour full of music from a particular year from the 60s into the mid-80s. Then we throw in some news headlines from that year and some other bits. Then we shake it all up and somehow out comes the time capsule. Not once, but twice a day and with two totally different years. More than that, we do this every day, 365 days a year, whatever the weather. It says 1978 on the time capsule canister today. So we are close to the end of one of the great decades for music. And in the news in 1978, Mario Andretti becomes World Motor Racing Champion, and ex-Sex Pistols guitarist Sid Vicious is arrested for the murder of his girlfriend, Nancy Spungen. And while all of that was happening, our radios were playing songs like this in 1978.

0: For the past hour, you have been on a journey through musical history. In the time capsule box, there are 25 years of time capsules, all safely packed away, and the next time you hear one, it will be from a different year and maybe a different decade. They start in the early 60s and finish in the mid-80s, and they cover what we think are the greatest years in the history of music. I hope to catch you very soon. But for now, it's time to get back to more great music in just a minute.
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5: 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Commissioner Gordon has a preview of ABC's new shows in his office right now. 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
1: 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Alice Cooper, Three Dog Night, Cat Stevens, Wilson Pickett, Harry Chapin, Tommy James and the Shondells, Blue Oyster Cult, Zager and Evans, Hot Chocolate, Creedence Clearwater Revival, James Taylor.
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2: Ah, it's a good one, this.

So who remembers The Sandbaggers? It's a spy thriller series starring Roy Marsden, Richard Vernon, Elizabeth Bennet, and Diane Keane was in it as well. Yeah, you remember it now, don't you? I bet.

some top names in the birthday file, as you'd rightfully expect. Brian Connolly, Bob Geldof, Steve Miller, Sheila Ferguson, John Lennon, Jackson Browne, Midge, Kirsty MacColl. Not bad, eh? An English rock group of the 70s who had their name nicked by an American rock group of the late 80s, the Rotters, had their lesser of two hits played. It's the Steve Bishop Holding. An Elton classic sung by three ladies is the 90s choice. Stalled at two, 1959 and 1981. If I wasn't in here, I'd be listening to this as well. Sounds pretty good, doesn't it?

If you can do magic and then smooth, please. And Limmy and the Family Cooking there. Before that, Applejack's Randy Adelman and Billy Joel. Did I say back to 1959 for Stored at 2? Yes, I think I did. Here's the

I'd give for a bar of milk chocolate right now. Could dunk it in my tea. Delicious. Stalled at 2 this week, it's Phil Collins there, February 1981, In the Air Tonight, held at number 2. John Lennon, big time him, obviously, because poor fella just died. He was in the charts with Woman, and before that, July 1959. Marty Wilde held at 2, with his cover of A Teenager with Love, been a big hit in America. He got to it first, released it here. Stalled at 2, because Bobby Darin was at number 1 with Dream Lover. There you go, stalled at 2. Is that feature done and out of the way? Let's get cracking on, shall we? Vanity Fair, early in the morning. Not long now to the birthday party.

Vanity Fair from the late 60s and early in the morning. Want a clue to the first artist in the birthday file? Okay, think glam rock group of the 70s. Lead singer, blonde hair, and they didn't mind putting on the makeup either. Massive clue there. I'm sure you can guess who that's going to be. On the way after this from Chris Rea, singing about those Stainsby girls.

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1: Oh. Alice Cooper, Three Dog Night, Cat Stevens, Wilson Pickett, Carrie Chapin, Tommy James and the Shondells, Blue Oyster Cult, Zager and Evans, Hot Chocolate, Creedence Clearwater Revival, James Taylor.
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They really did do some cracking tunes. Remembering Brian Connolly, born in Glasgow, 5th of October 1945. We lost him far too soon in 1997. Strikingly blonde-haired, mic-stand-bending lead singer with pop-turned-glam-rock group The Sweet during their early to mid-70s most successful era. Blockbuster was their only number one single, but they should have had more with 9 other top 10 hits, 5 of them stalling at number 2. Wigwam Bam, number 4 in the UK in October 1972. Bob Geldof, he has a birthday the 5th of October, born Dunlair, County Dublin, 1951. Singer-songwriter, author, political activist, occasional actor, co-overseer of Band Aid and Live Aid, and lead singer with Irish rock band Boomtown Rats before going solo. And this will be Banana Republic, number 3 here, November into December, way back in 1980.

Steve Miller of Milwaukee, Wisconsin, born there 5th of October 1943, guitarist and singer-songwriter who began his career in blues rock and evolved to more of a pop sound from the mid-70s onwards, with a few popular singles and albums fronting his Steve Miller Band. The title track to the Fly Like an Eagle LP was a US number two, and in Canada as well, in 1976. He shares a birthday with Russell Mail, who was born Los Angeles 1948 on the 5th of October. He formed and fronted anarchic pop band Sparks with older brother Ron on keyboards in 1971. Their music career spans six decades, and you try and stop them touring, see them while you can. He's known for his flamboyant and hyperactive stage presence and once far-reaching falsetto voice. They still release new music today. We're going to go back to November 1974, getting to number 13, Never Turn Your Back on Mother Earth. Good advice.

5th of October, a popular day to be born on. You can add Brian Johnson to that list as well. Born Dunstan near Gateshead, 1947. Founding member of rock band Geordie of the early 70s until they split in 1978. Following a successful audition, he became frontman of AC/DC after the death of Bon Scott in 1980. All because of you, a number 6 for Geordie in April 1973. 6th of October, Kevin Cronin, born in Illinois, 1951. Lead vocalist, rhythm guitarist, an occasional keyboardist for rock band REO Speedwagon, co-writing many of their hits. Bandmate Gary Richrath wrote this one for the High Fidelity LP with Cronin on vocal. It's Take It On The Run, got to number 19 here in August 1981, a top 5 hit in America and Canada, and went top 30 in Australia.

Another one of those records should have been a massive hit, certainly much bigger than it was. 6th of October 1951, Gavin Sutherland was born in Peterhead in Aberdeenshire. Writer of Rod Stewart's hit Sailing and surviving Sutherland brother, who along with the band Quiver released several albums during the 70s with the notable single Arms of Mary. That was from the Slipstream LP Secrets, got to number 35 November into December in 1976. Millie, she was born Millie Small in Clarendon, Jamaica, 6th of October 1946. We lost her 6 years ago. Guided by her manager Chris Blackwell, she recorded My Boy Lollipop, a song originally released by Barbie Gay in 1956. It went top five in the UK and the US in 1964. Her couple of follow-up singles weren't quite so successful though.

And for Millie, it's a natural progression to Richard Jobson, who was born Kirk Coldy in Fife, 6th of October 1960. Singer-songwriter with Scottish punk rock and new wave band Skids, also playing guitar and keyboards as well. He went on to become a director, writer and producer, and has been a television presenter as well. The non-album single Masquerade, written with bandmate Stuart Adamson, as most of their material was a UK number 14 in June 1979.

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2: And we move on to the 7th of October. Okay then, pop experts. Who's this celebrating a birthday?

Well, she's got a very famous dad, and her mum was well known as well back in the day. Samantha Brown, that is, goes by the name of Sam Brown, born in Stratford, East London, 7th of October 1964. Singer-songwriter, multi-instrumentalist, arranger and record producer. She's been involved on many artists' records and a music career of nearly 50 years. She's backed vocals for Pink Floyd, Gary Moore, George Harrison and Spandau Ballet. She's the daughter of musician Joe Brown and the late session singer Vicky Brown from her 1988 debut album Stop, a follow-up to that title track top five hit. Her version of Holland Dozier Holland's Can I Get a Witness got to number 15 in the charts in June of 1989. 7th of October is also the birth date of Kevin Godley, born in Prestwich in Lancashire, 1945. Singer-songwriter, drummer, music video director. He drummed, sang and wrote with Hot Legs, Neil Sedaka, and during his tenure with 70s art rock band 10cc, and later as part of breakaway duo Godley and Cream in the 80s. This is Wedding Bells, got to number 7 for 2 weeks for Godley and Cream, December 81 into January 1982.

That would be John Mellencamp then. He was born in Seymour, Indiana, 7th of October, 1951. Rose to fame in the 80s as John Cougar Mellencamp for his catchy populist brand of Heartland Rock, like as ROCK in the USA. And that one, Jack and Diane, crossed over to the UK, get to number 25 in November 1982. 8th of October, happy birthday to Sheila Ferguson, born in Philadelphia in 1957. Singer-songwriter, actress and author. She was the second longest serving member of 70s female soul vocal group, The Three Degrees, singing lead vocal on most of their biggest hits. When they split mid-80s, she tried to go solo, but did forge a prolific stage and TV career. She's very prominent on the backing vocals here. Their first single in the UK to chart, Year of Decision, got to number 13 in May 74. Yes.

Love it. John Lennon, of course, born Liverpool, 9th of October 1940, died back in 1980. Singer, songwriter and peace activist, co-founded the Beatles from his previous band, the Quarrymen. He helped shape a music revolution through the 60s. A case of four men, a producer and a record label, being talented and in the right place at the right time. When they split in 1970, he went solo and moved to Manhattan. He had a rebellious nature and acerbic wit in his music, writing and drawings, and also in his films and interviews as well. That came from the Revolver LP, and that was I'm Only Sleeping. Jackson Browne, he was born Clyde Jackson Browne in Heidelberg in Germany, 9th of October 1948. One-time member of the Nitty Gritty Dirt Band in the 60s. He wrote Eagles' first hit record, Take It Easy, and Doctor My Eyes for the Jackson 5. As a solo artist, most of his success has been in America, where he sold over 30 million records. And this is another track. Again, it should have been a huge hit here, but just got overlooked. In the Shape of a Heart, got to number 66 here in October 86. Whoa.

What a gem that is. Happy birthday, Midgeur, born James Ure in Candleslang, Glasgow, 10th of October 1953. Had huge success singing, playing and writing in Slick, Rich Kids, Visage, Ultravox, Band-Aid, Thin Lizzy, and as a solo artist, he's had number one records under three of those guises. Requiem was Slick's follow-up to the big number one Forever and Ever, got to number 24 in May 1976. Dennis D.L., now, he was born Dennis Dalyell. Don't know why I bothered changing his name, but there you go. In Whitechapel, East London, 10th of October 1943. He died back in 2005. Lead singer and harmonica player with North London beat group The Honeycombs, famed for having a female drummer in Anne Honey Lantry, and their Joe Meek produced sound as well. Have I the Right? Number one for 2 weeks, August into September 1964.

More birthday filers with birthdays this week. We've got Rod Temperton, John Entwistle, David Lee Roth, Harold Faltermeyer, Tanya Tucker, Colin Cooper of the Climax Blues Band, Al Martino, Leroy Van Dyke, and the much missed and gorgeous Kirsty MacColl, born in Croydon in Surrey, 10th of October 1959. She wrote and recorded many songs from the late 70s to her tragic and untimely death in December 2000. Known for her distinctive multi-layered harmonies, clever lyrics, and also for that Christmas record with the Pogues. She bravely took on Brian Wilson's You Still Believe in Me from the Beach Boys' Pet Sounds album in 1981. Alas, the single didn't chart at all, but it's well worth a play. And the Steve Bishop Oldie is coming up right after this. God bless you, Kirsty.

It was a top 40 hit, but I bet you haven't heard that in decades. Mr. Big, not the American lot of the late 80s, but the British lot of the mid 70s, formed by lead singer Jeff Payne, also known as Jeff Dickin. They were known as Burnt Oak in the late 60s, and when they played London's Marquee Club in 1972, their manager changed their name to Mr. Big just because he could. They got to support Queen on their A Night at the Opera tour at the end of 1975. They had released several singles but couldn't buy a hit, and when Romeo was released in February 1977, a temporary ban by the BBC aroused interest and helped it to number four. Good old BBC. That was the follow-up single, Feel Like Calling Home, a number 35, May into June 1977. Ian Hunter produced a third album for them the following year, but it was over and the band soon split up. They have reformed a few times since and released albums in 1996 and 2011. Steve Bishop-Oldie, Mr. Big, and Feel Like Calling Home.

Easy Beats and eventually Nick Lowe. Pressing the button, but nothing was happening. Story of my life, that. 90s record time.

Do like that. Any record that makes me go goosebumpy, I love. Wilson Phillips with a track from the 1991 Two Rooms CD celebrating the songs of Elton John and Bernie Taupin, as artists like Eric Clapton, Kate Bush, Sting, The Beach Boys, Rod Stewart, George Michael, they all queue up to pay homage and record their versions of songs Elton has already made famous. That's my favourite of the whole lot. Not released as a single, even though it should have been, and had a lot of American airplay, forcing it into the US and Canadian adult contemporary charts. Nice in the 90s. Came from Wilson Phillips, and that was their take on Daniel.

0: Not about goosebumps, that just brings on buckets of tears. Jim Croce, Time in a Bottle and Ponytails before that. That's your lot. You're welcome to join me again next week if you've got absolutely nothing better to do. Same time, same place. And you can email me as well if you want to get in touch. It's the same email address as always. oldrecordclub@hotmail.co.uk. For 13 years, you think I'd know the email address by now, wouldn't you?
1: Oh dear.
0: Right, can I have a lie down? Gonna finish with this one, The Men at Work. See you next week. Ta-da now.

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It's that time of day again, as we join together for another lesson in the history of rock and roll. I'm Richie Stevens, and I'm here at the front of the class with my chalk and blackboard, ready to bring you today's lesson, which is marked 1969. In the news in 1969, the Woodstock Festival is held near White Lake, New York, and tension rises as Soviet and Chinese forces clash on a number of occasions at border crossings. Music-wise, Britain's top three best-selling singles of 1969 had the Rolling Stones at 3 with Honky Tonk Women, the Beatles at 2 with Get Back, and the Archies at number 1 with Sugar Sugar. Meanwhile, America's top three best-selling singles of 1969 had The Temptations at 3 with I Can't Get Next to You, The Fifth Dimension at 2 with Aquarius and Let the Sunshine In, and There They Were Again. The Archies also had the number one best-selling single in America with Sugar Sugar. Time to get back to the music of 1969 now.

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0: Remember 1969.

It's another time capsule and another hour of the best music from a year gone by. I'm Richie Stevens, and through the magic of technology, suddenly it's 1969. The year when Golda Meir becomes the first female prime minister of Israel, and The Who released the concept album Tommy. Right now, the question is, where were you in 1969? Wherever you were, you would certainly have heard songs like this blaring out from transistor radios all through 1969.

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1: This is George Harrison of the Beatles. John Paul, Ringo, and I'd like to invite you to win a pair of tickets to KHJ's special opening night premiere of Yellow Submarine.
2: The Beatles battle the Blue Meanies in the full-length cartoon feature Yellow Submarine. 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European audiences are delighted, baffled, and amazed by it. And you can be there opening night to see for yourself as the guest of KHJ. It all starts Tuesday morning, and it's as simple as calling the boss line when you hear the subsurface. That sound can mean a pair of preview tickets to Yellow Submarine, November 13th. See this Beatles modern movie classic and win a copy of their next album. 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
1: You're listening to the music of 1969.

We are working our way through rock and roll history for 60 minutes. Here on the Time Capsule, the stopping off point this time around is 1969. It's Richie Stevens sharing the music and the events of the year that ended the 60s. Let's dip into another fine track from that pile of music, marked 1969, on the Time Capsule. With a pop-

Liverpool. This wasn't just an ordinary wedding. Some things stuck to tradition, like the bride being late. But she could put some of the blame on her groom. He arrived with her in the bridal car. This was wedding day number two for Cilla Black and Bobby Willis. Cilla and Bobby, her personal manager, were spliced for the first time at the London Register office in January. But to satisfy herself and her family, Cilla got special dispensation for the church ceremony at St. Mary's Roman Catholic Church at Woolton. No stars, no celebrities, just the family, a few friends, and a grand lot of well-wishers to send the Liverpool lass and her husband on the road to a happy marriage. From the 100-year-old church in a Liverpool suburb, Cilla and Bobby Rolls-Royced their way to a champagne reception at Merseyside's largest hotel. The pop star with the girl next door image summed up her big day as being really smashing. That's what the crowd thought too. May Cilla and Bobby make lots of sweet music together in the future.

0: Well, that is it for this episode of The Time Capsule. I certainly hope you enjoyed this look at a year in rock and roll history with me, Richie Stevens. Stick around. There will be lots more great music very shortly.
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7: And now, here they are. The most daredevil group of daddy drivers to ever whirl their wheels in the wacky races. Competing for the title of the world's wackiest racer. That mean machine with those double-dealing do-batters, Dick Dastardly and his sidekick, Muttley.
6: 1968.
8: When the decisions of one man can affect the future of your family for generations to come, what kind of a man do you want making those decisions? Think about it. Who is the one man who has the experience and the qualifications to lead America in these troubled, dangerous times? Nixon's the one.

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I'm the new guy on the time capsule team here at eCower Gold. 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You'll have a whole pile of time capsule presenters to check out, including Richie Stevens, Frankie Harrison, Bob McLeod, David Morgan, and myself. 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
1: Sunshine, 70 degrees in Chicago. Larry Luchek in the afternoon. It's 4:27.
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3: Before one of the great morning shows in radio history at WLS in Chicago, there is Larry Luchak doing afternoons at WCFL, and I'm Mike Walker. Welcome to Saving the 70s.

Tying a yellow ribbon around that old oak tree, Tony Orlando and Dawn on Saving the 70s with Mike Walker. It's interesting how here in the States, that song has, over the decades, become synonymous with returning soldiers, with anybody who's returning after an extended trip somewhere. But of course, that ain't what the song's about. The song's about a guy returning from prison. I think he killed everyone in his neighborhood and had them for dinner. I'm pretty sure that's what he was in for. Here's Peter Frampton now. Show Me the Way on

Saving the 70s. Hey, you may not be easily impressed, but check out this fact. She knows Donny Osmond personally. How about that? Marie Paper Roses on Saving the 70s.

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1: Amazing, you sold over 75 million.
2: Yeah, that's right.
1: Yeah. Is that you'd had kind of huge success. You thought, you know, you were set financially.
2: Well, financially, yeah. I lost all of it. After all the big records, including Mandy and Even Now and Copacabana and I Write the Songs and all that, I had a new manager and found that I only had $11,000 in the bank.
3: 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Yes, it can happen. Mike here on Saving the 70s.

Again, the Dreese Brothers on Saving the 70s with Mike Walker. Hey, if there's a song you'd like to hear, get your own show. 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Cherchez la femme.

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1: Now more from the decade of Nixon, Carter, Archie Bunker, and leisure suits. Hey, who wouldn't want to go back? It's saving the 70s.
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written by Carole King and Jerry Goff, and their babysitter happened to be a singer, and they asked her if she would mind doing a vocal for the demo. Well, the demo turned out so great, it became the record. The babysitter, of course, was Little Eva, and there's Grand Funk Railroad's version of The Locomotion on Saving the 70s. Speaking of Carole King.

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